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1: Ananobi on the left. OG will step back. Wemby comes out to defend. Pass to Hart. Shot clock at 6. Now to Brunson. And a whistle and a foul on the other end is going to go against, I believe, Wembanyama, as OG Ananobi ended up on the deck. That will be a foul on Wemby.
2: And Wemby's trying to get the back bench to look at it. He feels like...
3: pulled him down. Yeah,
2: he feels like he was pulled down. But they're not going for it. Looks like the Knicks are going to inbound this.
1: Second foul on Wemby. 8:50 to go in the third. Left sideline inbounds comes into Ananobi. Cleared out left side. Off the bounce. Wembanyama coming over to help double team. Cuts him off. On top, Brunson with 5. Brunson bounce pass to Bridges. Turn. Sends it over to Hart. His 3 off target. It ricochets off the rim and the Spurs have it. Fox into the front court. Fox with a left-hand turn against Hart. Fox deep. Got knocked around by Cat and a whistle late against the Knicks, bailing out San Antonio.
2: Wow. But what is this foul going to be on the board?
3: I think they're going to call it out of bounds.
2: McKell maybe stepping on the end line as he's making contact with the ball.
1: That's the second time we've seen Fox a little bit gimpy out of play. Inbound Spurs. Champagne has it at the top. Now Castle on the left. Drives into Hart. Finds Fox. Left corner 3. Off the mark. 2 Knicks there. And Hart takes it away from his longtime teammate Jalen Brunson.
3: Knicks shot the 3. San Antonio shot the 3 so well in the first. But not now.
1: Brunson leaning in. Twisting. Gets fouled. And the ball goes in. Somehow that ball made its way to the rim, and down it goes, a chance for 3 for Jalen Brunson.
2: So his name's on the back of the jersey. Because of the contact, it looks like he shoots it with 3/4 of his body, turned with his back to the basket. Incredible that he gets it off without coming down. That is a sick shot.
1: And that's what talent evaluators couldn't see when he was coming out of Villanova. All of us. I mean, his balance, his craftiness, 3-point play, Brunson.
3: You wouldn't try that shot in horse.
2: Right.
3: Not only did he try it, he made it, and he was fouled.
1: 20 points for Jalen Brunson. Knicks restore a 4-point lead. Wemby, right of the circle, lifts and connects on a 16-footer.
3: When he squares up and takes his time, it looks like he's virtually automatic. Although, truth be told, he had a really good look at the end of game 2.
1: I was just going to say, game 2, I thought he had that look. Now, De'Aaron Fox, another whistle and a foul against him guarding Karl-Anthony Towns off the top. That's 3 on Fox.
2: Karl tried to make a rip-through move, okay? And the matchups here with Karl at the top of the key, you got to get close enough on the rip-through. He just reaches over.
3: I don't know whether the players have not adjusted or the referees are calling it tighter, Kesty. We got 3 team fouls on both teams, and there's 7:43 to go here. Hopefully they'll both adjust, they being the players and the officials. We don't need this many stoppages.
1: Side out of bounds. Knicks have it. Brunson with it. Coming across the top. Jumping out at him, Keldon Johnson defending just onto the floor. Brunson gets by him, puts up a tough shot and missed it. Wemby secures the rebound. Ahead to Dylan Harper, rushing into the front court. Pass to Michelle. His 3 is good, and the Spurs have taken the lead. 72-71 San Antonio. Vassell got in the passing lanes and nearly picked off a left side pass from Hart. Tipped it out of bounds.
2: Numbered break the last time. 3-on-1. OG, the lone man back, tries to make that 3 a tough shot, but just he had so much distance to cover.
3: Devin Vassell has not missed. He's 3-for-3 from downtown.
1: San Antonio has outscored the Knicks 15-7 to start this third quarter. They've retaken the lead, down 2 games to

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1: 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Texas Tech quarterback Brandon Sorsby has been granted a temporary injunction against the NCAA. It could clear the way for him to play for the Red Raiders in 2026. A Texas judge granted Sorsby a preliminary injunction Monday that prevents the NCAA from punishing him for violating its rules on sports gambling. Judge Ken Curry ruled Sorsby's attorneys demonstrated he will suffer probable, imminent, and irreparable injury if he's unable to play for the Red Raiders this season, and enjoined the NCAA prohibiting Sorsby from practicing or playing this fall. So Sorsby, he was ruled ineligible from the NCAA after it discovered he had wagered approximately $90,000 on professional and college sports over 4 years, including 40 bets involving Indiana football when he was a freshman with the Hoosiers in 2022. This has the college sports world in a tizzy. Here's ESPN insider Pete Thamel on SportsCenter.
2: These are divided times around college athletics, but certainly the reaction was unified today from the commissioners, athletic directors, coaches, agents that I talked to. Everyone from the Utah athletic director,

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1: 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Texas Tech quarterback Brandon Sorsby has been granted a temporary injunction against the NCAA. It could clear the way for him to play for the Red Raiders in 2026. A Texas judge granted Sorsby a preliminary injunction Monday that prevents the NCAA from punishing him for violating its rules on sports gambling. Judge Ken Curry ruled Sorsby's attorneys demonstrated he will suffer probable, imminent, and irreparable injury if he's unable to play for the Red Raiders this season, and enjoined the NCAA prohibiting Sorsby from practicing or playing this fall. So Sorsby, he was ruled ineligible from the NCAA after it discovered he had wagered approximately $90,000 on professional and college sports over 4 years, including 40 bets involving Indiana football when he was a freshman with the Hoosiers in 2022. This has the college sports world in a tizzy. Here's ESPN insider Pete Thamel on SportsCenter.
2: These are divided times around college athletics, but certainly the reaction was unified today from the commissioners, athletic directors, coaches, agents that I talked to. Everyone from the Utah athletic director calling it disheartening. ACC Commissioner Jim Phillips said it's a horrendous pattern eroding the integrity of the process. Sonny Dykes, the coach at TCU, went as far as to say, how is anyone ever going to trust the outcome of a game again? There's a lot of complaining that goes on in all sports, especially college sports, but for the number of people who put their name on the record with their criticism of it speaks to how unified everyone is

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0: 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This is only a test.
1: Eat the Bears in Illinois. Seems like they're headed to Indy.
2: That's so weird. The Indiana Bears? They're still going to be the Chicago Bears? Ah.
1: The Jets and Giants play in New Jersey.
2: Yeah, different circumstances, though. New York and the constraints. Manhattan is an island. It's
1: pretty, you know, crowded up in here.
2: Yeah, that's what I'm saying. Like, it's just like, it's hard to put a stadium in Manhattan.
1: Yep.
2: So, I get it. Like, I understand, you know, the Jets and Giants doing that. It just seems weird with Chicago and all of the land space moving a team to Indiana.
1: Also, no disrespect to MetLife. I don't know if you were developing a new stadium plan, if that would be the one you'd want to emulate.
3: Terrible.
2: Probably not. Looks like a big Venetian blind.
1: Yep.
2: And I played there.
1: You did.
2: All right, so with my pick with the Adam Schefter draft, I am taking the Brandon Sorsby saga.
1: Mm.
2: And I could not have been more wrong, because I thought the teams would be scared away by the gambling violations from Brandon Sorsby. But
3: hold on. Why are you wrong? You're not wrong. Well, you're not right, but you're not wrong.
2: Well, Adam Schefter says that this issue would not be something that an NFL team would have a problem getting over and past if Sorsby plays like a first-round talent.
3: But again, I don't think you're wrong for two reasons. Number one, it hasn't happened where a team has had to pick him yet.
2: That's fair.
3: Number two, if Smalls is right from earlier in the show after 6:45 a.m. Eastern, go back on the podcast, that this is just the next step and there could be another step where he doesn't play. Well, how could he play like a first-round talent if he doesn't play?
1: It feels like the NCAA will combat the ruling.
3: You may be right, or you may be wrong. Adam may be right, or he may be wrong. And I think that is the saga, is that we have no clue what's happening, because the absurdity behind someone gambling on their own team and

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1: There are many times I thought, I can't do this. 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

0: 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He's David Dennis Jr. down. Actually, I keep saying Atlanta. You're in New York still. I
1: mean, who's this rapper?
2: Still technically down from
1: I'm
2: here.
1: I'm familiar. Who's this?
0: I'm also, we gotta ask Chuck.
3: Yeah, who is
0: Chuck might be dialed in.
3: What did Chuck, you guys were talking about Chuck. I didn't hear what he said.
0: Cardi something. So Cardi B was performing.
1: Yeah.
0: And Chuck, took notice of what Cardi B was wearing. And,
1: She was out getting concessions during the halftime show.
0: She was wearing a nice top. You know what I mean?
1: Like a turtleneck?
0: It wasn't a turtleneck. It was a little lower cut than a turtleneck.
1: Like a mock neck? Is that?
0: And so Chuck said, you know, maybe she changed her name. You know, he had a better wordplay on it. Instead of Cardi B, and then said something and the whole crew left.
1: Like cardinal, like a bird? Was you saying just like cardinal?
0: No. It was birds and bees related, I think.
1: Gotcha. Okay. Yeah. All right.
0: It's ESPN Radio and the ESPN app and Sirius XM Channel 80. 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What's it like to have a teammate you trust? You know, that's what I want to know.
1: Just, you know.
0: Let's go.
1: I think it was Cardi A because she's gave an A-plus show.
0: Let's get out to the phones. You know what? I'm going to zag on this. Jordan in Texas. You're up first. On ESPN Radio. What's up, Jordan?
4: What's up, my dog? Cardi D in the house. Figured I'd go ahead and let it out the rip. But, hey, man, Cat Anthony Towns, you dropped the ball last night. You should be ashamed of yourself. They're going to hang you in New York.

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0: here on the Rich Eisen Show. All right, let's get right down to it. He was at Madison Square Garden last night, one of our favorites. Brian Windhorst back on the program. How you doing, Brian? How are you, sir?
1: Can I say real quick how much I'm enjoying? Hello, hello, hello.
2: Hello.
1: How much I'm enjoying the stuff with Dan Patrick on This Was Sports Center.
0: Oh, thanks, Brian. I appreciate
1: and,
0: that.
1: And, like, in real talk now,
0: yes.
1: Peeling back the curtain, like, at this time of year, I need calming slash wholesome content to decompress.
0: Yes, sir.
1: Like, seriously, like, I can't take more analysis sometimes of the Western Conference Finals. And so, like, it's like been a, it's been like a calming. I used to watch Columbo. I would watch Columbo.
0: Okay.
1: But I don't have time to watch now. Sometimes I just have to listen.
0: Right.
1: And so you, bottom line, you've replaced Columbo.
0: I appreciate that. I'm the Peter Falk of Brian Windhorst's
1: Correct.
0: Life.
1: That's right.
0: I will counsel you to check the Chris Berman episode out. We just put that one out on Monday.
1: Really?
0: Mike Greenberg's on Friday with Linda Cohn, Chris Fowler, and Craig Kilborn to come.
1: Linda Cohn is one of my favorite people at ESPN.
0: Well, me too. And the episode with the two of us, we are basically giggling for 90 straight minutes.
1: Perfect.
0: So,
1: perfect.
0: And before we start, I appreciate you hopping on here. Are you in Stephen A's office? I'm seeing photographs,
1: yes.
0: And I see that cowboy
1: yes.
0: hat.
1: Uh-oh. Yes.
0: You're in Stephen A's office
1: and
0: right now.
1: I am, because, okay.

0: We asked parents who adopted teens to share their journey.
1: There are many times I thought, I can't do this. 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

0: touching comedy, everybody. Yes. Our radio audience has returned. We just saw a clip of Little Brother starring John Cena, Michelle Monaghan, Christopher Maloney, and this man, Eric Andre, here on the program. You're doing the hard work of promoting this film, and I saw Christopher Maloney courtside last night. It came through.
1: Is he promoting the film, or is he just like watching basketball?
0: That's what I'm asking you. You know?
1: I got the same questions. He's about to get a very angry call after this interview. He should have been wearing a Little Brother shirt courtside.
0: Yeah. What the hell?
1: I thought the refs were making some weird calls last night.
0: What do you think?
1: Didn't like what the referees were doing. How many times do we have the stats? How many times did the Spurs go to the line? How many times 32. Did the Knicks go to the line?
0: 32.
1: Spurs went to the line 32?
0: 32 times.
1: And how many times did the Knicks go to the line?
0: I believe it was
1: 8?
0: 22. 22. But it was 24 in the second half, 8.
2: Yeah, 24
0: for the Knicks. 24-8 in the second half.
1: Wait a minute. Okay, I heard this morning it was like the Spurs went to the line 21 times and the Knicks only went to the line 8 times.
0: Well, it was, again, overall in the game, the Spurs shot 32 free throws, the Knicks shot 22. But in the second half, the Spurs shot 24 and the Knicks shot 8 in the second half.
1: Yes, that's...
0: That's the disparity to which...
1: That's suspicious to me.
0: What do you mean by suspicious, Eric Andre? Let's go there. What do you mean?
1: In basketball,
0: yes, sir.
1: A referee can call a foul every play. Mm-hmm. Every play, mm-hmm. The guys grace each other, touch each other. They're trying to stop each other from scoring.
0: Yes, sir.
1: A ref can call a foul whenever they feel like it. Mm-hmm. And it seems like it's not in the National Basketball Association's interest to see yet another sweep from this incredible Knicks team. Spurs are incredible too. Knicks haven't won since 1996, since the steam.

0: faithful. Since 2005, game days have been heard on these airwaves with moments like this.
1: Alex looking, got him.
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3: 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Touchdown. Touchdown, 49ers.
0: And this.
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11: Making sure your kids get enough sleep. 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

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How about some reaction really quickly? Some written reaction. And maybe a phone call or two. 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
1: Has got to be Georgia. For some reason, they're really worked up about this in Athens. They just can't fathom. They just can't let this injustice stand in Athens. They are evidently so worked up and so indignant that their AD actually ran to the X and he posted this yesterday. @Brooks_UGA. Quote, true integrity. Let me stop right there. Georgia, the Georgia AD is posting about, quote, true integrity. He started his post with that. True integrity means holding your program accountable when things go wrong, not buying custom legislation or running to a local courtroom to bypass the rules. Quote, end of quote. You cannot be serious, bro. A lecture about true integrity and accountability from the AD at Georgia? My dude, do you know anything about your own football team? Your own football program? Like anything at all? Maybe you don't. Since nobody is stopping anybody in that program from speeding all over Athens. Yeah, I know. Speeding doesn't jerk with the integrity of the game. But you know what it does do? It messes with the integrity of life. Maybe the AD really doesn't understand that he's got a massive issue in his own house. That is way more serious than a dude who gambled in the past getting to play football next season. Listen, gambling is serious, really serious, which is why I, like everybody else, am so put off by this judge. But my man, let me help you out with something. You know what's happening in your own athletic program right there at the University of Georgia. In the last 3 years, there have been 26 incidents in which a member of the Georgia football team was arrested on some sort of driving charge. 26. Not speeding, not four, tickets, not five, arrests. Not six. So if 26 guys have been arrested, how many have gotten away with it that weren't arrested? Let me also remind you that one of the incidents involved players drag racing with paid employees of your athletic department, and two people wound up dead. Dead. A player and a staffer. And all this happened in 2023, which is 2 years after you, Josh Brooks, assumed the role of Georgia athletic director. So gambling may impact the integrity of the game. And no, that is no small thing. That is an enormous thing. But messing with the integrity of human life is still much worse. Yet you think you're the guy who can spike the ball on Texas Tech over, quote, true integrity and accountability. Let me ask once again, the hell are we doing here? What are we doing? Besides having people die on your watch. Like, over a problem that neither you or anybody else in authority can or is even interested in fixing. But sure.

0: faithful. Since 2005, game days have been heard on these airwaves with moments like this.
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13: A Better Life with Dr. Sanjay Gupta.
14: If you are struggling with substance abuse, alcohol, pills, whatever it may be, first of all, it's nothing to be ashamed of. We know addiction is a brain disease, and we also know getting into recovery can be tough. Also, in case this helps, I want to tell you about a new study at a Harvard School of Public Health, which found that spiritual belief, the idea of a steady religious practice, had a protective effect from addiction. Experts we talked to told us there were probably a few reasons why this might be the case. Number one, excessive drug and alcohol use would not be the norm in a religious community, and people want to fit in. Two, a belief in a higher power provides people with hope and solace, great foils for addiction. And three, and I think there's some merit to this, regular attendance in a faith community also provides connection. Just like in AA, camaraderie and social support is often what you need. I'm Dr. Sanjay Gupta, helping you live a better life.
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4: A better life with Dr. Sanjay Gupta.
5: If you are struggling with substance abuse, alcohol, pills, whatever it may be, first of all, it's nothing to be ashamed of. We know addiction is a brain disease, and we also know getting into recovery can be tough. Also, in case this helps, I want to tell you about a new study out of Harvard School of Public Health, which found that spiritual belief, the idea of a steady religious practice, had a protective effect from addiction. Experts we talked to told us there were probably a few reasons why this might be the case. Number one, excessive drug and alcohol use would not be the norm in a religious community, and people want to fit in. Two, a belief in a higher power provides people with hope and solace, great foils for addiction. And three, and I think there's some merit to this, regular attendance in a faith community also provides connection. Just like in AA, camaraderie and social support is often what you need. I'm Dr. Sanjay Gupta, helping you live a better life.
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16: Hello again, everybody, and welcome inside the Sports USA studios. Tonight at T-Mobile Arena in Las Vegas, Nevada, the Vegas Golden Knights will host the Carolina Hurricanes for Game 4 of the Stanley Cup Final. Vegas leads the series 2-1. I am Rob Brender. It is a pleasure to have you with us for the Stanley Cup Final right here on Sports USA. The Golden Knights and Hurricanes have put on an incredible show in this series. All three games to this point have been intense, thrilling, back and forth, high-scoring affairs where no lead has been safe. The team split the first two games of the series in Raleigh. The Golden Knights overcame an early 2-0 deficit to take game 1-6-5, with Tomas Hertl scoring the game-winning goal late in the third period. In game 2,

0: USA's coverage of the Stanley Cup finalists on the air.
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